I'm too polite to insult your intelligence. Why do I believe that we have met? Maybe not in this life. Time's frozen for a second, so I'm thinking tonight. Break the ice, or better still, we can set it aside. Temporarily, my temperature is telling me that you got me so hot. Stuck, girl, there is no remedy. But you don't know me well enough to reply. And I don't really know you that well. It's funny, you have something in your teeth, but would you try to stop me if I wanna take it out? Cause you don't know me properly. Girl, I think you're lovely, but you turn this bad boy into a busybody. I see you're too busy for me. Or maybe I'm just busy for me. Will you call me when you're ready for me?

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I'm a jack of all, but they ghost you. Every to grow a 10 kilo. Kumatingaza, Kumatingaza. She has

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1: Hello, this is Tamale on Midweek Madness Radio Show. I don't know with the real dancehall business crew. I don't know, crazy. No, them insane. Some boys see the link and feel the link on the chain. 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

Tumblr.

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0: Ghana food in Aja to be say, hey, papa, na a chepa. 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
2: BBC News with David Harper. Iran's Revolutionary Guards say the Strait of Hormuz will remain closed until the United States ends its acts of aggression, a day after American forces restarted their blockade of Iranian ports. The guards warn their targets could expand to include other oil exporting routes. The two sides traded more strikes overnight. Meanwhile, Washington says it's supporting efforts by Iraq and Syria to restore a crude oil pipeline that runs between them. It's one of a series of initiatives aimed at easing Iran's chokehold on global supplies. Prosecutors in Bolivia have launched a probe into the alleged recruitment of Bolivian nationals to fight for Russia and Ukraine. It follows reports they were lured abroad with false job offers. Officials in the Ukrainian port city of Odessa say a Russian attack has killed three people and wounded three others. They say residential buildings were hit. Kiev says, meanwhile, that its drones struck 20 Russian vessels in the Black Sea overnight, including 17 oil tankers. Australia has announced it will table wide-ranging regulation of artificial intelligence. It includes enhanced copyright measures and restrictions on data centres. Meanwhile, New York has become the first US state to place a ban on the construction of large data centres. Governor Kathy Hochul said such facilities risked overwhelming the electricity grid and increasing costs for consumers. A former top commander of the now disbanded Colombian rebel group, the FARC, says messages of hate from the president-elect, Abelardo de la Espriella, risk fueling renewed violence. The right-wing politician has branded Rodrigo Londoño a war criminal. Health officials in the United States have reported almost 7,000 confirmed or suspected cases of a gastrointestinal illness caused by a foodborne parasite. Experts say contaminated salad is a potential cause. Meteorologists in Britain say its climate is now significantly different from what it was last century. The Met Office's report said the weather that used to be considered extreme is now the norm. BBC News.
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1: I'd like to say a special good morning going out to every one of you who are locked in right now. I would like to say, I don't know whether it's raining where you're coming from, but do let me know. The weather is looking kind of cloudy. It's raining at a couple of places I'm aware of. And we're finally here to make sure everything goes perfect. Good morning going out to you. I hope you're well. I hope you're good. There's a couple of things we're going to get into. Hard pressed for time, so we're going to get into Breakfast Bus shortly. Also, if you've checked in already, good morning going out to you. The number to check in is 02022223. It's called Rise and Shine for a very good reason. In between that rise and shine, there's a grind. So as you rise, you grind. Ultimately, guess what? You're going to shine. That's the whole idea. Morning FTI Active Berry. Today be Black Midweek by the Mountain Go Move. What does Black Midweek mean? David Nemo Oxford, explain that to me. I'd like to understand Black Midweek. What does it mean? Does it have anything to do with the fact that it's raining? Does it have anything to do with that? Let me know. Yes, real quick, there's a couple of stories making the rounds. We're going to get into that shortly. But before that, I'd like to draw your attention to a couple of things. One of the things I want you to notice is that, yes, you can actually... the road to the FIFA World Cup final is heating up. YFM is officially your home for special live BBC World commentary of the remaining matches. Yesterday was the game between France and Spain. Today, there's going to be another game at 7 p.m. That's going to be between England and Argentina. Then, of course, the World Cup final is on Sunday, 19th of July at 7 p.m. We know Spain is going to the finals. Don't miss the special BBC World Cup commentary on YFM. You hear every goal, every save, every unforgettable moment from the FIFA World Cup brought to you by our partners, the BBC. 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Now, enjoy every match on giant screens, soak up the stadium atmosphere, and don't miss the live esports tournament from July 6th. 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Ghana's best gamers were competing for a 10,000 Ghana Cedis prize pool. 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We also have the Buffalo's Chicken Pizza, which is guaranteed to bring the heat all game long. So yes, I'm going to say this right now, score big with Eddie's Pizza this World Cup season. Call them on 027-113-3397. That's 027-113-3397. 33 97 or 027 013 3397. That's 027 013 3397 to actually place your order today. Make every day an Eddie's day. Eddie's Pizza still can't beat that. All right. And I told you the number to reach us live in the studio is 0202222073. Good morning, world. Is another transformational morning in Rhythmic, the rhythm of excellence, whitewashing the nation to an inexotic path to rule on rise and shine with none other than Brownberry and Selector Danny. It's a vibe. Blessing. Shout outs going out to Mary Madrid. So this is coming up from Madrid. So it ends by saying, Charlie, that's a signature term right there. And you can also send me a message on 020-2222073. Good morning, Brownberry. How you doing under this weather? Bless you, bro. This is coming up from Maui. Charlie, I'm surviving. I'm here. What's going on?
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1: Good morning, going out to you. How are you feeling today? I hope you're well. I hope you're good. How's the weather where you are? Connect with me live. Let's make it happen. 0202222073. So I was going to ask my friend LaBelle in Central African Republic. How are you doing this morning? How are you tuned into the show, man? Real quick, just days after the national cleanup. Exercise, heaps of uncollected refuse has resurfaced at Okanishi Market in Accra with piles of waste now spilling onto the roads. According to the reports, the refuse has remained uncollected since Saturday, raising fresh concerns about the sanitation, prompting a question about the long-term impact and sustainability of the nationwide cleanup campaign. Now, residents and traders are calling for quicker waste collection to prevent potential health risks and keep the city clean. This is one of the things we spoke about on Monday, actually. We spoke about this on Monday. Monday, we said, you know, it's not even about the fact that we have to be told to clean our surroundings. It's sad enough that we have to be told. Actually, it's very, very sad we have to be told. And then when it finally is done, it's that we're not ready
5: to even collect the rubbish and dispose of them.
1: Like how? Today's Wednesday.
5: Today's Wednesday.
1: So as of Tuesday, it's still day
5: there. Remind you, we spoke about it Monday morning around 7. So all the way, 7, 8. Yeah, so it's like technically 2 days, like 48 hours have passed since we spoke about it.
1: So Saturday, Sunday, Monday, Tuesday. That's crazy. That's sad. So if I live in such an environment, the next time we're doing a clean, I say I don't go clean. Like...
5: Come and on. After all the commotion, the MP who made a big deal out of it, now you've cleaned it. What are you doing to actually get rid of it?
1: Because we have to get rid of it. Oh, this is embarrassing. It's so embarrassing. It's so sad. We need to do better as a people, to be honest. Good morning, going out to you. How are you doing? Where are you listening to me from? It's 730, that's 7:30. If you want to speak French, English, or Chi with confidence, Alliance Francaise Accra has open registration for its second language learning session. 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So I've been there, I've done my classes. 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I'm wondering if you have also signed up. 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All right. Take advantage. Do what you must as soon as possible. All right. Now, the National Film Authority has announced plans for stronger actions against Ghanaian television stations accused of illegally broadcasting Nigerian movies without permission. Deputy CEO of the NFA, James Gardner, says the authority is working with regulators, including the National Communications Authority, that's NCA, and the National Media Commission, NMC, to tackle copyright infringement in the broadcasting space. Okay. Now, the move follows concerns raised by Nollywood producer Uchenna Mbunabo, who accused some Ghanaian TV stations of downloading and airing Nigerian films without paying creators, depriving filmmakers of revenue. Now, the NFA says possible sanctions for offenders could include fines, suspension of license, and revocation of operating license for repeat offenders as authorities look to better protect the rights and earnings of filmmakers. Good morning, going out to you, Charlie. What do you guys think of this?
5: It's a good thing. You know, initially, I was not aware. I think not recently, but quite in the past, whenever we were, when we were young, whenever we got to see movies that were aired immediately on TV, we were like, yo, it's cool. Like, they were able to
1: like
5: get
1: fresh
5: it.
1: Fresh movies, right?
5: Yeah. Sometimes they'll get it in CAM, which means it was recorded in the cinema and then it's been distributed. Somebody, yeah. Exactly. Until I also now found out that, okay, so all of it is legal. Sometimes you have people who go to the cinema, they are hiding the camera in their hoodies and all that. But then with the Nigerian movies, it's quite serious because you realize sometimes there are some channels that show that put it on their YouTube. Okay. They have the license to do it, so they put it on their YouTube.
1: Which the TV stations?
5: Yes. So then it's like we will then go download it straight.
1: Okay.
5: From YouTube or screen record it, and then now we come to it. So we've gone past that whole level of, or at least you were downloading it from a torrent site, so you are safe. Now we ourselves are the ones doing it. It's kind of serious, and it will make it, at least if it is a citizen doing it, you'll be like, oh, okay, we can teach them to, that is the wrong thing. But if it's a TV station that's doing it, so you know it's the wrong thing.
1: Yeah. Why is it taking the Nigerian film industry to complain?
5: I think we've kind of like normalized it right now, especially with the way our
1: Do you think our new movies are showing on TV?
5: No, I don't think so.
1: So what are the Ghanaian filmmakers doing right that the Nigerians aren't? Is it because the Nigerians put this on
5: YouTube? Because it is accessible. All you need to do is be on Facebook. You see people have posted an excerpt of the movie.
1: Yes.
5: And then they've added a link to where you can go and download it. So all you need to do is click the link and download it.
1: Yeah. I mean, I'm concerned. To be honest, my first concern is the Ghanaian filmmaker.
5: Mm-hmm.
1: That's my first concern. My first concern is the Ghanaian filmmaker and how they are doing.
5: Mm-hmm.
1: And what have they done right that, or what have they done wrong that the TV stations are not taking their content? One, is it because the content is not good enough?
5: Mm-hmm.
1: Which will make me extremely sad because I've seen some really beautiful, great, you know, creations when it comes to films from Ghana. Very good. In the past couple of years, to be honest. And then secondly, is it because our people don't want some of that YouTube revenue?
5: Mm.
1: Are they not putting their content on YouTube? Because if they put their content on YouTube, they would be able to at least also get access to it. So then, how's the Ghanaian filmmaker making money?
5: Exactly. Do you not think that maybe is because now most of the people in these stations have, like, you grew up with the pirating background? You were down pirating from torrent sites.
1: Yeah.
5: So now that you are there, it's easier for you to just go and download rather than to take money and pay somebody to give you their movie rights.
1: Yes. I mean, so there's this God, I'm about to mention a brand. There's this thing we used to say. A lot of us that had DSTV from back in the day, realized it got to a point DSTV was showing very old movies. All the movies that were on DSTV were like very old movies. And I'm like, ah, Charlie, why didn't I go show the new movies and stuff?
5: Yeah, I'm complaining. Why am I paying? And then I'm watching movies I've watched already.
1: And you understand because it's not a joke getting licensed to show a current movie. It's not like, it's not child's play, to be honest. Someone in the movie has to be done in 94 or 2000 or 2001, 2005, 2007 for the license, the cost of license to go so down that you're able to, you know, air it for everybody else to see. Because some of the films that these people show, the films are in cinemas. Charlie, the films are in cinemas. I've seen Marvel movies being shown on some of these TV stations. And I just see people, they post them, say, hey, Charlie, this would be hard, though. The movie come, no, they show them. You know, where's the movies at now? In cinemas. That's wild.
5: I remember the last time I saw that was Black Adam. That was the last time. I was just randomly on TV. It was the next day, and it was already shown.
1: You couldn't believe it. You couldn't believe that was what you were watching. Yeah, I mean, when it happens, I don't remember the last time I watched it. When I see it, I'm like, what am I watching? Like, what's going on?
5: And like, at first, I thought it was a trailer. Like, I literally, so I sat down, and then the Rock scene, he comes with the Black Adam scene. I'm like, hey, it was, it came out yesterday. Yeah, and you're already showing it.
1: We know the play. Yeah, that's what you said. You, they, we come from, you know, a pirated point of view. So, yeah, that's how it's done. Good morning, going out to you. 36 minutes past the hour. Let me know what your thoughts are on any of this, man. Mic check 1212. And I want to let you know that you can be a part of the experience. 0202222073. Good morning, Brownberry. How you doing? Molly, I am actually well. Midweek Vibes is with the best morning crew. The weather is chilly at the mountains. This is Kofi. Kofi's tuning in from Ekropong. Kofi, how are you doing this morning? I hope you're good. Hello, good morning, YFM. This is Gaddafi Aista from Teshinungwa Estate. I'm sending my shout-outs to my uncle, Mr. Broomfield Aduple Atipo in Bishle. This is Gaddafi the Aista. Good morning, going at you. I remember we've been having movie, film-related conversations for a while. And it's circles and it's back. Now, good morning, Brownberry. The weather here at Shy Hills is too much. I want to request a song for all my guys at the hood. Still, Show Them is my name. Show Them, good morning, going at you. How is the weather, actually? How is the weather? So, applause going out to the National Films Authority for what they're about to do. And it's making me wonder. It's making me wonder. Back in the day, Nigerian producers used to come to Ghana to beg the TV stations to show their films. And we've done it. Now we're hooked. Now that we are hooked, they say, don't show my movies again. Bring money before you show them. Interesting.
5: That is the thing that they are trying to do, because at the end of the day, their content is making profit, and they need to make sure, they need to ensure that they are compensating those who are creating the movies very well. Unfortunately, we don't get that same love on this side, because we always see them in production, we always see filmmakers in production, and you see the amount of money that, especially those who are actors who have turned producers now, like who have done it in the long run, they are now producers. We see the amount of time and money, and also investment in young talent, because they have, their time is going, so they want to invest and bring in newer people. And these new people are not being compensated at all.
1: You know, you see, there's something called 360 moments, right? Something goes wrong and comes to hit you. You're a young actor, actress, you're working, and they're like, Charlie, Brownberry is the producer. I say, Brownberry, you know the pay we, Charlie, the movie, the go, the see, this. It's not paying us, it's not paying. And then you become a producer. And then you realize that, Charlie, it's not on the ground. Like, it's really, really not on the ground at all. Like,
6: bro, I want to ask some question.
1: Yeah.
6: Okay. What about the movie apps that we have?
1: The movie apps, you go through a process to acquire the movies before you can show them.
5: Okay. And if you realize now, some of the apps, like I know Apple TV, for instance, if it's a new movie, you have to pay to watch it. So you are paying to get access to it.
6: I actually have a movie box on my phone. Whenever there's a new movie...
1: I need to find out if movie box is legal or if it's legal. So we arrest this guy.
6: When there's a new movie, it notifies you.
1: Yeah,
6: and then when it drops today or the trailer comes today, it will give me a notification that the time of this movie or this movie will be released on this date.
1: Okay.
6: Yeah. I don't know for other people, but I mean, for me, I've paid my movie box.
1: Yeah.
6: Movie box. And then it's about...
1: So how much do you pay a month?
6: Oh, I pay around 20 to 25 cedis for me to get like 3 months activation.
1: I say, these days you could work for Ghana. Those days you could work for Ghana. Then enter some club, then whiskey day there. Could walk around and you see no the video day. Could walk, you know, you see no Rantan day. Rantan the workplace me for a crown more. Could walk around like... Nigerian artists live in Ghana. Ghana yeah. is their heaven.
6: Yeah.
1: I'm just seeing a video of the video just chilling at Excel, watching World Cup and things. Charlie, that's crazy.
6: The video be champion.
1: No,
6: he,
1: but
6: he yeah. bought a Lamborghini Urus back in 2021. Left it in Ghana. So the purpose of the car in Ghana is anytime he comes to Ghana, he will use that car. When he's not in Ghana. The car day Ghana. Just come for one side.
1: Charlie, so what you're saying about the movie apps, I think there's an arrangement that they have.
5: Mm-hmm.
1: There's an arrangement that they have that, you know, makes it easier for them to at least, you know.
6: But I don't see any new Ghanaian movie. I don't get notifications of, I only have only the Nigerian ones.
5: Yeah.
6: I don't know why.
5: And funny enough, so even The Polygamist was the last Nigerian release I saw. Immediately it was out. Netflix had it. I think it's even a Netflix
1: production. The Polygamist is a Nigerian production? I thought it was South African.
5: Is it South African or Nigerian?
6: No, I think it's South African.
5: Yeah. Oh, okay, sorry. Which was the last? But I'm even surprised because they immediately it came out, they had it.
6: Yeah.
5: Whenever there's a Nigerian production, they have it.
6: Yeah.
5: They have so many Nigerian, and I figure some of them are produced, so with Netflix. And then they are the ones that immediately it's out to. They also have it.
1: Just because all of us in this studio were not pro film, you know, we're not in the industry, so to say. You know, Netflix went to set up a studio in Nigeria.
6: Okay. Mm-hmm.
1: They closed it down because it wasn't working. They would give money to the producers to produce films. That would be like a Netflix production.
6: Okay.
1: And it wasn't working. They had to close it down. And this is like one of the most, this is the most thriving film destination in Africa. That's Nigeria.
6: Mm-hmm.
1: That one safe, you know, work like that. There's a relationship between Ghana and Nigeria, South Africa, Kenya when it comes to Netflix. And the ones with the strongest is SA and then Nigeria. Ghana, there's like, it's almost non-existent.
6: Mm-hmm.
1: So what happens is when you send your movies to Netflix, it gets shown for a while.
6: Mm-hmm.
1: If Netflix is people know they watch on like that, so then they just leave
5: they
1: it.
5: Just, yeah.
1: You know, it's
5: because
1: like
5: the whole point of Netflix is to get people to watch for numbers.
1: Exactly. But Nigerians are able to do that because they have a lot of their material there.
6: I've seen flyers of new Ghanaian movies and trailers and all that.
1: But you've not seen the movies.
6: I've not seen the movies.
1: Silverbed.
5: Silverbed is
1: if
5: the only
1: go
5: one.
1: If I go Silverbed, go watch the movie. You don't want to go watch.
5: And then after...
1: How will I make money as a producer?
5: Okay. That's a problem. Because every time...
6: It's not on Netflix. Not on Movie Box.
1: Yeah.
6: Not on YouTube.
1: So those are things you think they should work on, right?
6: I think so, because if somebody like me is paying for Movie Box,
1: yeah,
6: or he's paying for Netflix.
1: You've already paid.
6: Yes. Yeah. So we need to have the movies there.
1: Yeah.
6: Yeah.
1: I need to have my movie friends this week. Good morning, Brown Bear. It's raining heavy here at Spintex. Yes. I mean, it was even raining before I waited at home for a long time before I moved, but actually then I was like, you know what, tag it out, let's go. So that's why we're here.
5: I think people should say stay safe, because I got sent a link. I just saw it like 5 minutes ago, the link, and it's showing that it rained yesterday in Lagos and it flooded. And
1: call your boss, send your boss a text message. If your boss is one that needs evidence, take videos, pictures right now. Let him know the situation, because listen, it's raining in Accra. It's raining, so please take it easy. Especially if you're not driving, imagine now they go stands on side, they go wait for somebody. The Uber server, I understand, the price goes up. So I beg, safety first. 44 minutes past, yeah, we'll keep you company. We'll be here with you. You understand? We'll be here. We'll keep you company. You don't have a problem. 0202222073. We're going to go for music. after this, what we're going to do is that we will actually get into our conversation this morning. So yes, connect with me live. Charlie, I say there's a lot going on. There's so much going on that you need to be aware of. We're here to bring you up to speed. It's not so bad. It's not so bad. Yes, Slim. I'm gonna get into a French song actually. Just for sugar reason. Yes, sir. Like that, I need to laugh, man.
6: Yesterday I was sad because France didn't win.
1: France disappointed me yesterday. I didn't watch the match. I just wanted to hear that France has won. With me, I can't hear no two.
5: Exactly. So I was even in the gym when the penalty for the first goal came. So I was surprised. I was like, wow, okay, it took a penalty. Let's see what happens. So I had finished and I was in the washroom. I was just taking a shower and I heard goals. I was like, oh,
1: yeah, France,
5: when Spain scored, nobody was shouting. So maybe France has scored. So imagine me finishing, picking my phone, checking live score and it's 2-0. I'm like, ooh.
1: And then you're hoping that, Charlie, it will get, oh, yo.
6: For me, at this World Cup, I wanted a black team actually to take the World Cup.
1: Me and you both. Me and you.
5: All of us.
1: Me and you both. Me and you all.
5: I mean, technically, England. Technically.
6: Yeah. Today, yeah. I want England to score the Argentina.
1: Yeah, right. Everybody's hating on Argentina. I don't know what Argentina do. The FIFA, they support them too much. They have big brother.
5: Charlie, they have big brother privileges. So then they enjoy them. Let's see what happens. Charlie.
1: Oh man, Charlie. To us, the French boys, yeah, see, that team paying me. I didn't actually watch the match, but I was sad.
5: Yeah, me too.
1: I was extremely, extremely, extremely, extremely sad.
5: And you see, the way everybody's been talking about how the French team has had it easy, like they've not even tried, nobody has challenged them. So everybody was like, oh, Spain was going to see something. Nothing given.
6: But then even at the 2-0, man, from 72 to like 80. The way France was.
1: France was trying. Yeah, they should have tried from the first minute.
6: Dembele and Mbappe, Charlie, they were on fire. Like.

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8: Almost 40 past 8 in the morning. Today's the 15th day of July, 2026. France played against Spain yesterday. 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All right, take advantage. Do what you want. We're gonna get into more music. And whilst we're on it, make sure you're a part of the experience. And yes, 0202220070. We're asking you a question this morning. The question is very simple and very direct. We want to find out from you, what is that one film, movie that you would love to spend a week on if you had a chance? We'll catch you on the flip side. Don't touch it. This is The Big Wife.

0: you. Hi, Bramberry. The movie I like to be in is Money Heist because I like the tactics they use. This is Kingsley from Adina. I said most of my listeners, you people, you be thieves low key, like low, low key. Everybody. Hey! Good morning, going out to you. Live and direct, we are. This is the Big Y. Messages in the back. I'm asking about movies this morning. Which one will it be for you? Let's get into this one.
1: Yo, Barry, Charlie, where you put you? They get the ring in number 4.

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All right. So today we have our new champion who took over Fully Active, Black Sherif, with Second Sermon. Big shouts going out to one of Blacko's team, Kinsley, somewhere in the capital, who's locked down to the show. Shouts going out to you, bro. Next one is Jay-Z featuring Alicia Keys with Empire State of Mind. And the final one, Kerry Hilson, Neo and Kanye West with Knock You Down. Now the question is, what is your favorite? After the sample, phone lines will be activated. You can call on 0202-22073. Once again, it's 0202-22073. This is your samples.

0: Chemo Charlie, he hold me down and I'll forever be grateful. You know, say since you show me to soccer bet at the Sea Grains, talking of good cash out, fast payout, high odds, and total odds accumulation, bro, it they go on for this side. Charlie, that be high for day. I be you know that. Bro, soccer bet they do the most. Then my interface they catch me. 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
1: SoccerBet has all you need as a punter. 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Don't be left out on all of this. It's a good thing you joined the fun side. Make the right choice today and enjoy all the goodies that comes with betting with SoccerBet. This advertisement has been vetted and approved by the Gaming Commission of Ghana. Bet responsibly, not for persons below the age of 18. Gaming can be addictive.

0: my right, then we all right. If the women right, then we all right. Them drinks all nice, them so nice.
1: What do you want to talk about, sir?
2: Shout from what?
1: You think so, you get done for that?
2: AJ the Hot.
3: Oh, yeah!
1: Come on, man. Yeah. Hey, look, Bippe, my uncle, get out of my way. I am. Shut up, I'm not for. She the one more, but I am. Ebi mi ake mini fio, ni inkela ke we. Come on, man. Yeah,
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1: Course over 2.5 bare 40. Say boy, Ricky Ross, I'm a boss. You could trust, and of course, I'm on course to be the greatest that I ever turned this thing inside out. Crisscross.
5: We don't want to talk about sauce. Star Wars, we be the force. If they talk about songs, that one says we be the force. The goods, I'm more like a horse. Achon, what are the odds? This is a song about. You no go hear no flaws, Kev.
1: Ew, what be that trash? See how the girlies discuss. The DJ for no say the party go pop, and then Kevin Grenade is a must. Keep it shut if you know be my blood. We a titty boy, don't stud. Yeah, it's an ointment. It depend on when we in the cut.

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On your number one party station, YFM 107.9. Sunny man, I do not go. She know if you take that anaconda, so I'm taking it slow. Oh, me that my life, get hustle, I get a pocket full of dough. So I need a belly that's willing.

0: so wild. With AJ the Hottest.
1: Oh, yeah.
2: These songs are made right here, man, right here in GH. Classic from Kelv the Topic. Kelv and Grenade, this one is called Duna Agbo. If you be Ghana, you know what that means, man. Of course, and then you heard another song once again from Kelv and Grenade with the song title Flex It. Amazing talent. Big shouts going out to Kelv the Topic and Grenade, wherever we are in the capital. Check with time, folks. 42 minutes past the hour. We're getting close to the final hour of the show, most definitely. It's time to get into your second play for Laughter of the Week. And Laughter of the Week comes to you every Monday, repeats on Wednesday and Friday. We are doing the repeats. I did the first play in the first hour. Now time to get into the second play. Enjoy.
0: Laughter of the Week.
3: No means no, that's another one. No means no. It's like, no, it doesn't. All right? Look, no means no. No, that means no. All right, but no, stop it. What are you doing? Oh my God. You're being so bad. Stop it. No. Yeah, that's not a no. That means I want to do it, but I'm afraid you're gonna judge me, so I'm just gonna make it look like it was your idea so you don't figure out that I've already performed this act with 40 other people, right? But then you go to court and you get a bad read and there's some guy reading it. Your Honor, she said no. Stop it. What are you doing? You're being so bad. Yeah, and you're just sitting there like, she didn't say it like that. She didn't say it like that.
0: Laughter of the Week.
3: No means no, that's another one. No means no. It's like, no, it doesn't. All right? Look, no means no. No, that means no. All right, but no, stop it. What are you doing? Oh my God. You're being so bad. Stop it. No. Yeah, that's not a no. That means I want to do it, but I'm afraid you're gonna judge me, so I'm just gonna make it look like it was your idea so you don't figure out that I've already performed this act with 40 other people, right? But then you go to court and you get a bad read and there's some guy reading it. Your Honor, she said no. Stop it. What are you doing? You're being so bad. Yeah, and you're just sitting there like, she didn't say it like that. She didn't say it like that.
0: Shout so wild with AJ the Hottest.
1: Oh yeah!
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0: the way that he can actually unlock a door. And maybe something like that is going to be needed the way this game's panning out.
1: England 0, Argentina 0. No quarter given or taken here. Argentina with Tagliafico. And then Alvarez. And then a shove in the back of Enzo Fernandez from Bellingham. That's not given as a free kick. Harry Kane with a pass, but that's a tired looking pass from Kane. Tagliafico easily cut that one out. James, oh, that's a high foot on James from Paredes. Yes, that's given as a free kick. Again, more Argentina reaction from their players down there, arms thrown into the air. It's high foot, caught James.
0: Blatant free kick, one that he's actually got right, the referee. Brave there, Reece James, to put his head in because he could see what was coming from Paredes.
1: Gay, now to the left-hand side to Jed Spence. The defending World Cup champions having to defend for these final seconds of the first half. Gordon cuts in. It takes a deflection, but that drops high over the top of the bar. And I think the referee's going to blow for half-time before the corner can be taken. And we have had over the 3 minutes of added time, even though Harry Kane... Well, a penny for the thoughts of the England players. What will be said in the dressing room after this? Messi is there as well, even though Kane's speaking to the referee. Lionel Messi as well is just on the scene just to check and see what's being said. Kane walks away and the England players head towards the dressing room, and it's 0-0 and neither goalkeeper has made a save.
0: No, and that's one of the worst refereeing performances I've seen at this World Cup. He didn't get a grip of the game from the start. I mean, Jude Bellingham now and Messi are both standing around the referee. Messi's talking to his friend, the referee. He's let so much go. The two coaches are not happy either. And I think from an England point of view, they've had to stick in this game because it's been tough. You know, they've been kicked off the park at times. There's a clear set, there's a clear game plan. You can see that England are trying to press high and they've looked good when they've got in behind. But there just hasn't been any real flow to the game because they haven't been allowed to.
1: Well, the players head to the separate dressing rooms, the separate tunnels, both at the same end, actually. And that's at the Argentina end. So the blue shirts of Argentina disappearing down the tunnel and the white shirts of England as well. And as I say, a penny for the thoughts of the England team and that dressing room. And this is absolutely a match for cool heads. And at halftime, England 0, Argentina 0. And Kelly Cates is with us here inside the stadium.
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3: We'll leave our colleagues John Murray and Paul Robinson there in Atlanta back with them for the second half. I'm Lee James with John Bennett here in the Sports World studio, reflecting on that first half, John, which was as feisty as we expected it to be, bad-tempered and scrappy, but I think that's what we were expecting.
4: Yeah, physical, frenetic, feisty, failing to test the goalkeepers, but it's really interesting, the mind games. Lionel Messi staying on the pitch for a long time after the end of that first half, talking to the referee, pointing to various areas of the pitch where he thinks that there should have been more punishment for England players. But as we heard in the commentary there, Paul Robinson, the former England goalkeeper, very upset with the referee that certain Argentine players, including Enzo Fernandez, weren't given more punishments. It, compelling without many opportunities. You can't take your eyes off it, but I would like a few more chances. One thing I have noticed... John Murray said a tired pass from Harry Kane. He's been really quiet. Lionel Messi's been quiet, but you expect him to be quiet. He'll get the ball at one stage and do something special. But Harry Kane looks very tired out there. I wonder what sort of Harry Kane we'll get in the second half.
3: Let's get the view from Buenos Aires for the football commentator and journalist, John Cotterill, who is there with us. Not former John, you're very much the current. John, what have you made over there of this first half then? Because... we were wondering whether we would get any kind of passage of play, any real chances created, and they weren't in that first half.
5: No, but I enjoyed it. I know I've seen a lot of stick online saying it's not a game of football. I think it's been pulsating, but it depends on your point of view, of course. Chances were very few and far between. You mentioned Kane a second ago. I think it's the speed. Kane's got everything you could possibly want from a top-class player. He doesn't have pace, and he's been off the pace in this one. He's not out of it by any stretch of the imagination, but he's not been involved at all because everything's been moving so quickly around him. I was a bit annoyed about the card for the Jordi Maradona, Elliot Anderson. I don't think he deserved the card for that, and finally we got a card for the Argentines from our American US referee. But it's been one of those matches, so I think it's been exactly

0: exactly what everyone would have predicted it to be.
1: The substitutions will be interesting second half. Bukayo Saka, I think it's only a matter of time before he comes on. I think Morgan Rodgers has done okay on the right-hand side, but that is a change that I think at some stage Thomas Tuchel will make. We know that Argentina have a deep squad as well. Enzo Fernandez, he's been at the centre of everything, whether it's some strong challenges, getting into the referee's ear, and that one, the closest we came to a goal, fantastic strike with his left boot just over the bar. Enzo Fernandez really has been the main character so far of this game.
2: And we've seen Thomas Tuchel, the England head coach, furious on the touchline at times with some of the decisions. What will the view be, though, in Argentina, John? What will Lionel Scaloni be making of that first half? It's part of the game plan, isn't it?
0: Well, it is. Right from the start, you saw at the national anthems, when the Argentine national anthem was being drowned out, the way their players reacted, the way they sang it compared to the English players, there's a lot more riding on it for Argentina. You're talking about the Fernandez chance. That was the first opportunity Argentina had on the 37th minute. And England paid them back. I don't think Argentina got out their own half in the first 10 minutes. But Scaloni is like Tuchel. They will make changes. I think the other player, you mentioned Fernandez winding everyone up, Simeone as well. He's been on everybody. And that is why he's there. I think that's why it's his first game since Argentina beat Jordan by 3-1. He's not appeared since then. He's been there to have a go at the England players. And he's been doing it very, very well.
1: John, you mentioned the friendly relationship that Lionel Messi seems to have with this referee. they've got history, haven't they? And I think Lionel Messi is won trophies, hasn't he, when this referee has been on the pitch. Tell us more about this history between them.
0: Well, it's all part of the conspiracy, isn't it? The big FIFA conspiracy for Argentina to win this World Cup, which is what I've been seeing so much of in the last day or so. But yeah, that's complete nonsense, of course. But yeah, there is this kind of thing, as you said, and this referee does tend to pop up, and they do tend to have not a relationship, but it's just a coincidence, isn't it, really? It's a random choice are the officials normally, but somebody who's been performing pretty well. So, yeah, OK, there is that kind of thing. The cards, it took an eternity for this referee, Ismael

0: They've got a lot on their plate.
1: John, thank you. John Cotterill with us, football commentator and journalist in Buenos Aires. That's the view from Argentina. Let's get the view from the England camp now. Here's their assistant manager, Anthony Barry.
2: Anthony, a tense physical battle in that first half. Other than to keep their heads, what's your message to the players at the break?
3: Keep going. We wanted to be the aggressor. We wanted to be on the front foot. We wanted to get after them. We wanted to show our players that there was no inferiority complex, that we were here to play and play in the opponent's half and show our players that through the tactical approach. I think it worked up until the water break. From there, it gets a little bit more difficult for us to catch the ball. They drop Messi outside our block. They drop Enzo outside the block. It's more difficult for us. They got some possession, but it's still absolutely okay. I think for us to evolve in the game, and the evolution for us now is to take this dominance and try and turn into some bigger chances. We've had some okay chances, half chances, but I think the more time we spend in the opponent's half, the more tired they will get. We use our Premier League power and our physicality, and I think we can open them up later on.
2: Good luck for the second half.
1: That's the view at halftime then from the England assistant manager, Anthony Barry. Let's go to New York. Della Floyd is there.
4: Yes, still in the sports bar, which is still having a good vibe. It's full of England supporters, 0-0 at the break. I'm with a couple of them, Charlotte and Guy. What have you made of the first half, Guy?
5: Yeah, it's been amazing. It's been amazing. We just got to fucking focus for the second half, get Eze in. Sorry about that. They're a bit excited.
4: Sorry about the language there. Charlotte, it's been a bit of a physical battle, hasn't it?
6: Yeah, definitely. I mean, there's been a lot of argy-bargy with the Argentinians. But, you know, I think with the second half, we're going to bring Eze on, bring some creativity into the game, and we're going to score some goals.
4: There's a great atmosphere inside this sports bar. We're Midtown Manhattan. There's a lot of England fans here, as I've already said. But tell me about the society that you own, because there's a lot of St. George's Society patrons here. Tell me about that.
6: Yeah, exactly. So the St. George's Society of New York, we've been organising watch parties to bring British people who support England in New York together, all in one space, so we can cheer our country on from abroad.
4: What I'm loving about this as well, Guy, is the fact that in New York, of course, it is only 4 o'clock in the afternoon. A lot of people have already gone to work today. They've left work. They're not going back, are they?
5: No, we started work at 6 a.m. this morning so we could get off early to come and watch the game. We tried to bring all our American colleagues with us, and they showed up too, which is awesome. So yeah, we're here, a mixture of friends, family, and workers as well. So it's been awesome.
4: Have you enjoyed the English songs that they've been playing as well in this bar, Charlotte?
6: Oh, definitely. If you stick around till the end of the game, you'll see everyone like start a party. Everyone's going to be singing the songs. We'll all be singing Hey Jude eventually when he scores, so it's coming.
4: Well, at the minute, Guy, as we're saying, at half-time, everyone seems pretty positive. Of course, we could be in for a nervy second 45, and of course, it could go the distance.
5: I just believe in the boys. I think they've got it. I think the Lionesses did it. I think the Lions can do it too. So, yeah, we'll be supporting them through the second half as well.
4: Absolutely. Anything the Lionesses can do, you believe clearly the men can do as well?
6: Oh, absolutely. If they can do it, then, you know, the boys are going to win it as well.
4: Argentina, though, Lionel Messi, Guy, I mean, he's the man, is he not?
5: Who?
4: Great chatting with you both. Enjoy the rest of your time here. Guy and Charlotte, England fans here in the Sports Bar, Lee. It's a great atmosphere, as you can imagine.
1: Della, thank you very much in New York, with apologies again for the language there. And it is half-time, England 0, Argentina 0. John, are we going to see a change in the second half, do you think?
7: Oh, I think it might stay as it is this game, but it was remarkable because it's the first World Cup match on record since 1966, when the records began from Opta, who take these stats and these numbers, not to see a single shot in the first 30 minutes. The previous wait for the longest time for a shot was England's last game against Norway. So I think it still will be cagey in terms of chance creation. But I agree with John. I agree with those two fans in terms of how entertaining it's been, because I've not been bored by it. It's compelling, but we could do with a few more goal-scoring opportunities. And as I say, I think Bukayo Saka at some point in the second half will be coming on.
1: Yeah, no real flow to the game in that first half. We'll see how things change and develop, but it is totally absorbing. We're looking at pictures from inside the Atlanta Stadium now of both sets of supporters, the Argentine and the English fans, then getting ready for this second half. So goalless at half-time. We're still no closer to knowing who will be playing Spain in Sunday's World Cup final. We will find out, though, when we rejoin our commentary team for the second half in Atlanta. England 0, Argentina 0 at halftime. We're back there after the latest news.
8: BBC News with Govinder Gill. Iran's top negotiator in talks with the US has said Iran's national security depends on

0: Tehran maintaining its control of the Strait of Hormuz. In his latest comments, President Trump has again insisted that Iran wants to reach a settlement. The US military has launched another wave of attacks in its bid to wrest control of the key waterway. Here's Sebastian Usher.
1: One of Iran's most powerful figures has insisted that choosing between negotiation and war would be a strategic error. Mohammed Bagher Karibath said that negotiation did not mean compromise and that Iran's approach must be realistic and long-term. The Iranians haven't said that they have rejected talks, although this is what President Trump has been implying. But with both sides focused on the struggle over the Strait of Hormuz, neither seems ready to advance the diplomatic process as the clock continues to tick down on the nominal 60-day ceasefire.
0: England and Argentina have played out an ill-tempered first half of their Football World Cup semi-final. At the break, it's goalless in Atlanta, with both teams picking up yellow cards. It's been a stop-start game with fouls and free kicks interrupting the flow of play. Laura Garcia is watching the game among Argentina fans in New York.
2: This corner in Queens is Little Argentina, and it's dressed up to party today. And what you can hear behind me, because it's really loud, is a very particular type of Argentinian cumbia. Today's match for fans is huge. It's about the historic rivalry with England on and off the pitch. It's about Messi's possible last World Cup. And obviously, it's also about lifting football's greatest trophy twice in a row.
0: The French National Assembly has voted to establish the right to assisted dying under strict conditions. The move comes after years of debate. Parts of the bill will now be referred to the Constitutional Council for examination before it can become law. James Waterhouse reports from Paris.
3: Today's vote has been described the culmination of a struggle after 14 years of parliamentary battles. Under the direction of the Prime Minister, Sébastien Lecornu, the legislation will now be examined by France's powerful constitutional council, and opponents say they won't give up, with some arguing the law indirectly discriminates against disabled or vulnerable people who might feel pressured to take their lives in order to not be a burden.
0: The Ukrainian Defence Minister, Mykhailo Fedorov, has announced his resignation. The 35-year-old had only been in office since January and had previously been a Deputy Prime Minister and the Minister for Digital Transformation. Correspondents say he had a reputation as a man who could cut through bureaucracy, who sought to transform the Ukrainian army into a more efficient force, but had few allies among the military top brass or in the Ukrainian parliament. World News from the BBC.
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5: Welcome back. The second half about to get underway in Atlanta. It's England 0, Argentina 0. Both sets of players just making their way back onto the field. John Bennett ready for the second half. Are we going to get the chances then in this second period? Are we going to go all the way?
6: I think it's going to be a long night. I think it'll be a similar second half to the first half. At the moment, it feels as though Argentina's game plan is coming out more than England's game plan. Somehow, England need to find a way to impose themselves in an attacking sense on this game, because Argentina are getting the game they want to have at the moment.
5: So then, it's tight at the moment. Let's see how things develop in the second half then in Atlanta. Let's rejoin our commentary team, the former England goalkeeper Paul Robinson and John Murray going through
7: right
5: the teams.
7: In midfield, Rodgers and Gordon either side of Kane, and Argentina with Emi Martinez in goal. Molina, Romero, Lisandro Martinez and Tagliafico, they're back four. Paredes, Enzo Fernandez and Alexis McAllister, with Giuliano Simeone on the right, Julian Alvarez on the left and captain Lionel Messi through the middle. Yep. Been an awful game, but at the same time it's been monumental and epic. Strange mix. England 0, Argentina 0. World Cup semi-final 2026. Second half begins now. Declan Rice kicking off and playing the ball back to Jordan Pickford, and the referee's blown his whistle and he's going to bring it back to start again.
8: I think they went too early, the England players. I think they were too eager to get themselves into the Argentina half of Pickford's long clearance. And the referees pulled it back immediately.
7: Slightly fussy.
8: He's not my favourite referee.
7: Ismail Elfat, who's had a real job on his hands and at times has struggled with it. Right, second half begins now, second time around. Declan Rice passes the ball back to Pickford. who slightly off balance hits a long ball through the middle that Kane jumps for. Romero wins that in the air. Rice heads it back to Gordon, who nods it forward to the edge of the box, and the ball's played up to Messi nearer the halfway line. Now this could free up Julian Alvarez in the centre circle. Alvarez actually angles it back to McAllister. Argentina in their lucky blue shirts, black shorts, black socks. England in the almost all white with the red trim, red numbers on the back. England 0, Argentina 0. Argentina, the World Cup winners, the holders, the defending champions. England, who've not been in a World Cup final since 1966. Never won a World Cup semi-final on foreign soil. That's what they're trying to do. And the match that we've seen, maybe it'll change in the second half, but maybe one goal might be enough to win this. Here's Romero. Romero for Argentina, to his right, to Molina. And then Simeone. Giuliano Simeone coming in for Rodrigo De Paul, who's on the bench. Substitutes will probably play a big part in this in the second half from both Thomas Tuchel and Scaloni. That's been the way of it at this World Cup, certainly when you have five changes that you can make. Ball back with Martinez. This stadium, the Atlanta Stadium, is absolutely packed. It's the hottest ticket at this World Cup. Martinez, long pass from him. Simeone gets a little head to that. Spence missed it. Alvarez into the box. Spence recovering. Shot saved by Pickford. First attempt on goal. In the second minute of the second half, it's Alvarez. Jordan Pickford saves it. Comes back to Alvarez though. Oh, what a turn. Shoots into the outside netting. And they're claiming that it took a flick off Gay. But the referee says, in fact, I think he has given a corner.
8: Clumsy that by Jed Spence. That's the last thing that England want to be doing, is surrendering possessions in those type of areas. On the tip of the 18-yard box, he just takes his eye off it and he's robbed by Alvarez. He gets in 12 yards out on the angle, hammers it hard and low to Jordan Pickford's near post. England goalkeeper does well with his angles. His positional awareness was good, and a good strong left hand from Jordan Pickford.
7: So there we are, finally an attempt on goal, on target. Maybe it will be a better second half. Messi to take the corner for Argentina. This is at the end to our right. That's where the massed ranks of the Argentina fans in their sky blue and white striped shirts are. Messi actually takes it all the way back to the middle of the half, and then it's given back to Messi. Left-footed ball in. Good header won by John Stones in there under some pressure. And then it's headed forward by James. Gordon won't reach that. It's scooped forward to Messi, who is onside on the right-hand side. Messi up against Bellingham, and the ball runs away from Messi, and Bellingham leaning into Messi, and the ball runs behind. Messi says, how about that for a potential penalty? But I think the ball had gone from him, but even so, Bellingham was risking it.
8: Yeah, and there was a question whether Messi was offside, but he wasn't. He was clever with his run, gets into the 18-yard box, and Jude Bellingham actually just uses his body to usher the ball away.
7: Lionel Messi, joint top scorer with Mbappe at this World Cup on 8 goals. And for the record, Messi, this is his 33rd World Cup appearance, extending his new record.
8: By the way, 8 goals, and let's not forget he's missed 2 penalties as well.
7: Yeah, and 3 assists as well. But the point comes, it doesn't matter how good you are, that Father Time catches up with you. Doesn't matter which sport, you, Roger Federer, whoever you name them, you could be absolutely top of the tree. The point comes where the body is willing, but the mind is not. Gordon, then back to the halfway line. Anderson, then Bellingham works it on here to Jed Spence. Spence up against Molina, into the full-back position. Ball across the Argentine box, but that's cleared away in the middle. And out of play for a throw-in by Lisandro Martinez. So a throw-in for England on the left flank.
8: They're an intelligent side, England, because they know when they haven't got possession. They're quite comfortable in the shape that they sit in. Matt spoke about that defensive mid-block that they have, and it's something that they've worked on in every game, and you can see when they have possession, they go quickly.
7: Throwing taken, Gordon trying to head it back to Bellingham. Romero came across, then shrugs Bellingham off. The ball might fall for Rice. It does. He gives it to Gordon. Very congested on the edge of the box, though, so Gordon has to go back to Anderson, who goes all the way back to John Stones, nearer the halfway line. Mark Cage. I mean, it's high-level competitive, what we're watching here, but of course it should be. It's a World Cup semi-final. Kane, 40 yards out. End of the right-hand side to James. Rodgers is there. Morgan Rodgers. turns one way against Taliafico, gets the ball in, but straight at Lisandro Martinez. The low cross is cleared away and James actually keeps it in. And then Rodgers has Taliafico falling on top of him into the area. Oh, Romero very nearly lost it inside his penalty area. Bellingham and Gordon were so close. That was a brilliant piece of footwork from Romero to get himself out of trouble there.
8: How was that not a foul on the far side? Taliafico and Morgan Rodgers, referee's not given anything. Romero nearly got caught by the speed of Gordon.
7: Ball swept forward for Argentina. Spence judged that well. Gordon in on the challenge. And then Bellingham was tugged back there. That is blatant. And that's a yellow card for Romero. Well, that's the umpteenth time I've seen Romero concede a free kick and get a yellow card for a challenge like that near the halfway line. Caught out of position. A blatant pull back on Bellingham.
8: Because they were banging trouble. England were 3-on-2 at that point. He'd done a really good turn in the middle of the pitch, Jude Bellingham. He was away. He had Anthony Gordon and Harry Kane ahead of him. He knew exactly what he was doing there, Cristian Romero.
7: And now both Argentina central defenders have been yellow carded, Paul.
8: Well, he's no stranger to a yellow card or a red one, is he? I think he's been sent off 6 times since he's been at Tottenham, since 2021.
7: England 0, Argentina 0. 5 live from the BBC. You might be listening on the World Service as well via BBC Sounds. You might be heading home. It's on BBC TV, this. Here is Gordon now on the left. Gordon, challenged. Bounces away to Anderson for England. England attacking towards the end where their main body of supporters is. Although, strangely, there is actually a pocket of Argentina fans right in the middle of the England stand. They're standing out a mile with their blue and white shirts on. So no segregation. But I'm pleased to say that everything seems, from our viewpoint, at least, to be in good humour. Or relatively good humour. Spence is fouled by Simeone. And again, someone sat down, I think Romero sat down on the halfway line. Simeone runs away, hands on his head, because that was given against him. And he's now remonstrating with the fourth official. And also, the players nearer the halfway line are, McAllister is putting in a complaint.
8: He's not happy with the challenge that Jed Spence made down beneath us. And just as he tries to run away from him, Simeone, he flicks out an arm and catches Spence.
7: Uh-huh. He's got to be careful, Simeone. Wouldn't that be a turn of events?
8: Well, you never know with this referee, though, do you? You don't know what he's going to do. He's so unpredictable.
7: But he's had a couple of reactions, Simeone, in very much the way that Beckham reacted against his dad in 98.
8: I think you've hit the nail on the head with him. He's clearly been sent on to do a job today.
7: Here's Alvarez, one of the danger men. England quickly got men around him just outside the box. Comes back to McAllister. You wouldn't want to be the team that goes 1-0 down in this match. Simeone now on the right-hand side, still 0-0. Then back to Messi, little poke round the corner. Enzo Fernandez, back to Simeone. That's a good run from Molina, drives it across. Oh, it could have gone anywhere off Bellingham, back across his own penalty area. He was fortunate, it fell to a teammate in white, and Gordon cleared it away. Now Lisandro Martinez for Argentina. And then Paredes, Enzo Fernandez near the right corner of the box. Gives it to Simeone, dark hair flopping. Paredes sets himself and shoots across goal. He might have been hoping that it could have fallen to the arriving Taliafico, but it was well beyond him and through for a goal kick. And it's still 0-0, and that's Paul Robinson next to me.
8: He was about 30 yards out there, Paredes. I think he was wanting to get a strike on goal. He hit it towards the far post. He was hoping it was a cross-come shot and that Alvarez was arriving late, but it wasn't. He went well wide of Jordan Pickford's goal.
7: Producer Gary Flintoff has just had a quick look, Paul. Giuliano Simeone has never received a red card in his professional career.
8: Well, maybe he plays differently for his dad.
7: Have you seen him play for Atletico Madrid? England 0, Argentina 0. Harry Kane with a long pass from centre field. That is hooked away by Lisandro Martinez. Rice is onto it, though. Rodgers as well. Rodgers cross deep. Gordon! Scores for England! Anthony Gordon! England strike first against Argentina in the semi-final. What a cool finish. And how about this for a scoreline in Atlanta? England 1, Argentina 0.
8: An unlikely hero in Anthony Gordon pops up at the far post, much to the delight of the England fans. And it really is a good piece of play. It's Harry Kane dropping deep. We see him drop deep into his own half and he plays a long ball over the top. Tagliafico tries the spectacular overhead clearance, and all he succeeds in is passing it to Declan Rice, who in turn passes it out to Morgan Rogers on the right-hand side, and he supplies the most delicious ball to the far post. It's just begging Anthony Gordon to tap it in, and he very much obliges with the inside of his right foot.
7: At the England end, and it's now the England fans in here who are jumping up and down, not the Argentina fans. Gordon peeled away, having scored his first goal at a World Cup. It bounced up, but he was only, what, 5 yards out, Paul? And as it whipped across, he was able to get his right instep to it and steer it past Martinez and into the net. And England have first blood.
8: It was his pace that got him in there at the far post. The Argentina defenders was there. He thought he was just going to clear it. But Anthony Gordon used his pace and he used his intelligence and got there. Inside of his right foot, on the rise, it was on the half volley, it wasn't an easy finish. It would have looked an easy finish, but it was actually a difficult technique to time his run and then tap the ball in like he did. Excellent play all round from England.
7: So England 1, Argentina 0. That's the good news for England supporters. Still over half an hour to play. England, who in these recent 3 semi-finals, so this is the 4th time in 5 tournaments that England have been in a semi-final, World Cup, European Championship. Of the previous 3, the one they took the lead in was the one they lost against Croatia. But that's given away by Lissandro Martinez. Rodgers to Kane. And Kane, who's slightly behind him, needed a better ball from Rodgers. Otherwise, Kane could have been in there. And England were looking to strike again. But Messi, what a lovely little ball that was. Enzo Fernandez plays it. Now Simeone into the box on the right. Still Simeone. Oh, what a tackle. What a tackle from Spence. Well, he had to time that absolutely right. He came in at pace. He dived in. If he got that inches wrong, that would have been a penalty. But he got it absolutely right. And behind for a goal kick, he punched the air and his teammates surrounded him as though Jed Spence had scored.
8: That's the tackle of the tournament. He got caught wrong side there, did Jed Spence. Simeone was in. He thought he was one-on-one with Jordan Pickford. And then Jed Spence comes hurtling back. Tackles him with the outside of his right boot. He slides, goes to ground. Superb challenge.
7: Corner, Messi again takes the short one, gets it back. He has the cross, headed away by Kane. Good distance on that as well. It's like a Dan Burn header from Harry Kane to put it out of play for a throw-in to Argentina. 1-0 England. The defending champions under pressure here, just as they were in this stadium against Egypt. That was 2-0. Messi now on the right. He came to the rescue that day. Plays it back to Paredes. Paredes. Square to Lissandro Martinez. Lissandro Martinez. Then back to Paredes. And back they go towards the halfway line. So Anthony Gordon scoring the goal. Anthony Gordon now of Barcelona. The ball played out towards the right-hand side. So I suppose technically still no Premier League player has scored for England. Curled in by Enzo Fernandez, that's deep. Pickford's going to allow it to go. He was nudged into by Romero as well, incidentally, who sent him flying behind the dead ball line, but it's a goal kick to England.
8: This is going to be a long 30 minutes or so left in this game if England are going to sit deep like this.
7: What, a little bit like Mexico City?
8: Yes, but we've thankfully got 11 players on the pitch, but they've done it before. But I do think it's a slightly too early if the tactics are to change. I think they need to keep doing what they've been doing.
7: Goal kick. Pickford to Gay. Back to Pickford, now Stones, Reece James, and then Stones back to Jordan Pickford. Pickford dwells on the ball with Alvarez not far away from him. Spence is then tackled. Messi receives it in the box on his left foot, beats Gay, still going, and then in comes the challenge from Elliot Anderson. Almost opened up for Messi. Now McAllister, edge of the box. McAllister, then into the D, prodded into the box. Kane is there, and Kane should clear this, which he does now under pressure and out of play. England dicing with danger.
8: Another example of overplaying in the wrong areas. Risk and reward. The reward to keep playing out of there is not worth the risk.
7: Suddenly Messi is coming to life. He'll know the peril of this situation. The time can easily and quickly run away from you. Alvarez, now back out towards the left-hand side. Paredes, Paredes, square. Enzo Fernandez, 25 yards out. Now Simeone on the right-hand side. Back to the wall, England. Simeone with a cross. John Stones stretches, gets his head away. Bounces out to Tagliafico for Argentina. Then, once again, the ball finds its way centrally to Enzo Fernandez of Chelsea. The Argentine fans now in great voice. They know their team is in trouble here, even if it is only 1-0. Still Argentina. England can't get the ball back. Morgan Rogers herring around. And then it's worked here to Simeone again. Simeone, Jed Spence, comes close after that brilliant tackle. If England see this through, they'll be singing songs about Jed Spence's tackle. Now it's four to the centre circle. Centre circle, played square to Enzo Fernandez, who's going to shoot, but it flies away over the top of Pickford's crossbar, and relief for England.
8: He won't mind Jordan Pickford if the shots are kept at that distance, but they really have come back into this game, Argentina. They've been on top, they've had the territorial advantage in the possession, but actually distance from like that, Jordan Pickford, he will be very, very happy. But England have got to be so careful. Overplaying is not worth it at this stage of the game.
7: Well, we're into the last half hour, and this is going to be fascinating to see which changes Thomas Tuchel makes. Long pass downfield. People will, England supporters will be relieved to see that. As it comes back to Martinez. Emi Martinez. Now it's Argentina who are playing the ball around inside their own penalty area. Lisandro Martinez to Tagliafico. It was Tagliafico's clearance that led to the England goal, wasn't it? Declan Rice stepping in, giving it to Rodgers, and Rodgers' low cross from the right bounced up perfectly for Gordon to score what is his fourth goal for England. Argentina with Messi, dropping deep and now advancing and skipping past Bellingham. And now Messi gets it back on a 1-2, plays it away. That was half cleared away by Stones. Enzo Fernandez, Tagliafico. Then it comes centrally. McAllister makes himself available near the edge of the D. Forward again from Lisandro Martinez. And then Paredes. Paredes turns. Messi, low ball to McAllister. John Stones steps in again and is able to clear it away. But England won't survive this if they keep inviting Argentina onto them.
8: The deepest that I've seen them, England. They're in a very, very low block. They've been set up higher up in the field most of the game, but now they're dropping off. Don't like the way they've been submissive with possession.
7: Messi will find a way through. There's too long to go for England. They might have been able to survive in Mexico City, but this is Argentina, this is the world champions, attacking towards their raucous supporters. Lisandro Martinez to Alvarez on the edge of the box. England plays around him, Rhys James is able to come out with the ball and just chip it away to the halfway line. And it just gives possession back to Argentina. This is just like the Azteca. Apart from the fact, England have got 10 men. I think Thomas Tuchel's going to have to make a change or two very soon. Forward it comes. We'll have the water break coming up as well. Messi trying to weave a way through. Then Gordon in on the challenge. Bounces back for Rice. He challenges Enzo Fernandez. Then Rhys James gets up. And then Rodgers as well. Harry Kane tries to get it down. Kane plays it over the top for Rodgers, but Lisandro Martinez will get there before him and play it back to his goalkeeper with 63 minutes played. And I see some, I think they might be from Argentina in front of us, getting rather excited about somebody standing up in front of them. Passions, tempers, spirits running very high here. England leading by 1-0. And throwing for Argentina. That I think the referee wants taken again. Simeone and Spence shoulder to shoulder, and I think actually it's going to be a change, and we're going to see Argentina make the first change. Nicolas Gonzalez, who was on loan at Atletico Madrid from Juventus this season, is going to come on and he's going to take the place of Paredes. So he's taking off the holding midfielder, Paul, and bringing on Nicolas Gonzalez.
8: Going to have to make a change if they want more attacking threat. Paredes is certainly guarded in front of the back four, and he's the one that's been putting himself in and around. But then Martinez is going to be a lot more attacking threat.
7: Well, he's going over to the left-hand side, so Alvarez is going to be more central now, it would appear. Julian Alvarez. So Nicolas Gonzalez is on, and Argentina are back on the move with Simeone. Simeone. Infield to Enzo Fernandez, McAllister. Argentina are enjoying a lot of possession of the ball just now. Lisandro Martinez set himself up. He looked as though he might have had a go at goal. Plays it back to Enzo Fernandez. Enzo Fernandez squared at Messi. Messi, 30 yards from goal, goes for the early pass to the back post, which is headed across and then headed away by John Stones, who got there first. Excellent defending, and then Rice plays it off McAllister, and the ball bounces up and over and into all of the photographers, dozens of them behind the hoardings there with their long lenses trained, and it's a goal kick to England. and England lead 1-0.
8: A long diagonal ball to the far post that eludes the England defence. And Gonzalez has just come on, he heads it back across, looking for Tagliafico at the near post. But John Stones is there, brave as ever, gets there in front of the fullback and makes the clearance with his head.
7: 25 minutes to play. The trumpets, the horns of the Argentina supporters. Pickford, long pass towards Jed Spence, beats Simeone. Anthony Gordon chases it. It's forward though from Molina. And then Mark Gage as well turns away brilliantly from Simeone. Jed Spence is given it by Jude Bellingham. Spence then infield to Harry Kane. Kane turns, right-footed pass out to Reece James on the right. Argentina now being tested. Comes back to Rice with a low shot, and Martinez had to save that because Bellingham was right in there, but he did. Went down low and held it well.
8: And that's a threat that England carry with Harry Kane dropping deep. Lovely ball across to Reece James.
7: Now Rice to Kane. Kane shoots, but he was charged down by Romero, and the ball spins to Martinez inside the box. He saw a sight of goal there, Harry Kane, but Romero snuffed it out.
8: And I think England do still have to carry that threat on the counter-attack. There's the players out there that are able to do it. Jude Bellingham still looks fit, Morgan Rodgers as well, and Harry Kane in and around the area, given half a chance. I don't think they can be overly defensive.
7: That's what England are looking for, that opportunity to break away. Almost halfway through the second half, Messi on a run. He's gone past Gordon, now cuts in field. He's beaten Anderson. He plays it out to the left-hand side. Gonzalez turns it back, but Rice is there for England to volley it up and behind. And it lands beyond the photographers this time, but it's an Argentina corner.
8: There's a danger over on that left-hand side. Gonzalez, who's just come on that twice now, he's gone on the blind side of Reece James. Messi, this is the time of the game that he comes to life. He's trying to make things happen. Running across the 18-yard box, trying to pick little holes and put through balls in.
7: Two balls on the pitch. England 1, Argentina 0. 5 live in the World Service from the BBC. There will be a 6:06 on the way, by the way, after this. 0808 590 9693, with Robbie Savage and Chris Sutton waiting to take your calls. Messi with a corner from the left-hand side. It's a high delivery to the back post. Spence went for it, bounced down, and Bellingham was able to clear it away, volley it away towards the halfway line. Argentina start again. Right-footed pass to Simeone. He sets himself. Little ball into the box, though. And then Tagliafico, who's over here, is able to, with the cross, play it into Anderson. And it's deflected behind him. It's another Argentina corner from the right this time.
8: Listen, if you are going to win big games, you are going to have to go through patches in the game where you suffer. And England, when they're not having possession, they're defending extremely well. But you wonder how long they can hold on for. We've seen them do it before. But I just wonder if Thomas Tuchel's going to reach to his bench.
7: Well, we are now beyond the midway point of the second half. Messi's corner in. Pickford comes, gets a good punch. Punched it to Gordon in the box, who was able to control it, turn and clear it away. England leading through Anthony Gordon's 51st minute goal. On course for a World Cup final against Spain. Messi, though, playing this in. Headed down. Oh, Pickford with a save. What a save from Gonzalez's header. Went down, pushed it away, and then Spence is fouled. And that is some save from Jordan Pickford. Got down so sharply and pushed it away wide of goal, and it stays 1-0, and we'll have the water break.
8: Well, he's made some wonderful saves in this tournament as Jordan Pickford. It's an excellent in-swinging cross, 6 yards out. Gonzalez, the substitute, once again gets his head on it. 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
7: Yeah, that Pickford save, that tackle by Jed Spence, and the goal from Anthony Gordon, they've been England's big highlights of the second half. So, we have 21 minutes left to play. 5 live from the BBC. You will hear with us the third place playoff on Saturday night, 10 o'clock. Could be England against France. And then on Sunday, 8 p.m, the 2026 World Cup final, live from New Jersey with us, could be England against Spain. And tomorrow, don't miss it, the Open Championship. Send best wishes to all of our award-winning golf team who'll bring you the Open over the course of the next 4 days, live from Royal Birkdale. We've got coverage in breakfast from 6:35, that's the first tee shot, and then commentary from 11 until close of play on 5 Live and BBC Sounds, where you can also hear David Baddiel's series, 60 Years of Hurt, which is an excellent listen. So that available 60 years of hurt on BBC Sounds. I'm shameless. I've used that as an advert break for everything I've said. Well, Thomas Tuchel is going around his players. Likewise, Lionel Scaloni and Matt Upson back watching in the Five Live studio. It is turning into a bit of a thriller, another nail biter.
9: Oh, isn't it just, John? Hey, I mean, that's out of the seat stuff, really, to be honest, from, you know, really poor full-back defensive position from Molina, who unbelievably just didn't deal with that ball. But then Anthony Gordon, how good is he at just stealing in those areas? He's so sharp, and I think it was a product of when England pressed. They really pressed. They got after it. The speed in which they're trying to get after the ball. Romero, nice little bit of footwork to get out of one before that, which was really nice play. But they're taking a risk there, Argentina, and the goal was brilliant. Then the tackle from Spence was just great moment of the game. The pace that he's got to get back, I mean, that is up out of the seat kind of stuff. But can we hang on? You know, we want to see us get more of the ball, get control of possession and try and level out the game a bit. At the moment, we're just defending the box, and unfortunately it feels like something could just drop, so hopefully we'll get more of the ball.
7: Matt, before you go.
9: Yes, John.
7: Ezri Konsa is going to come on for Anthony Gordon. What do you think about that?
9: Interesting. And what will that be, a three? Are we looking at that?
7: Looks or, like it.
9: Yeah, I mean, it doesn't surprise me, to be honest, because I think that, you know, the fullback, certainly Spence, can get forward and get up that side where Gordon is and be that outlet. And you're just bringing on that back three, which works so well in Mexico, didn't it?
7: And also Argentina making a triple change. Rodrigo De Paul, who's left out of the team today, is going to come on into the midfield. Also, Nicolas Otamendi, the veteran, the 38-year-old former Manchester City man. And Gonzalo Montiel as well, the man who won the World Cup at the end of the penalty shootout in Qatar. So a triple change. And coming off, I'll run you through that in a moment once we get an opportunity to see it. Here we go. Yeah, Molina, the right back, so he's being placed by Montiel. Giuliano Simeone is coming off, and also Lisandro Martinez is being replaced by Otamendi. That's an interesting one, Paul.
8: Yeah, he's going to have to make changes now at this stage of the game. Otamendi will go into it. I suggest they probably go to a back three maybe, but it will actually just be a three. The fullbacks will push on and try and overload in midfield, and they've got to find a way to get themselves back into this game. I'm not surprised he's made three changes.
7: That's the voice of Paul Robinson. We'll have more after the match with Paul. We'll get you all the reaction. Matt Upson, Tim Vickery as well, who'll join us. England 1, Argentina 0. And we have, well, less than 20 minutes of the 90 to play. We're in the 74th minute now. So considerably less than 20 minutes.
8: I was surprised at the taking Anthony Gordon off, because he's got the legs. You know, when they did that system in Mexico, he was the one that gave him the out ball at times. He was the one that was able to run in behind, and he still looked fairly fresh. But
7: I suppose now, though, in this formation, you know, that onus is on Jed Spence, isn't it, to burst forward, which we know that he can do.
8: Yeah, the fullbacks, definitely.
7: Right, Bellingham trying to shield the ball, but Argentina run away with it. And Enzo Fernandez finds Julian Alvarez. England have got to get back. White shirt pouring back. Alvarez running free. Remember the goal that he scored in extra time. The world champions are in trouble here. 1-0 down. But Argentina give it to Messi. And why not? And then Messi to Montiel. And Montiel's cross has gone a long way and is cleared away at the back post by Rhys James on the stretch, who was able to get a foot to it. Half-volleyed it out for a throw-in over here on the right-hand side. Referee saying it's not been taken from the right place. That's frustrated Argentina. Montiel back to De Paul. Two of the substitutes have just come on. Now Cristian Romero. Romero will play it across to Otamendi. And now out there to the left-hand side to Tagliafico. Otamendi drags a pass, right-footed, all the way across the surface of the Atlanta pitch to Montiel. And then De Paul. Otamendi again picks out the ball to Gonzalez on the left-hand side. Just before the water break, Gonzalez it was with a header that was well saved. He was only probably 8 yards out, might have been closer. Pickford made a super save, sharp, down and low. 1-0 England lead. 5 live in the World Service from the BBC. Messi growing in influence. Enzo Fernandez. And then Otamendi is able to get it onto his right foot. and then it's worked here to DePaul. DePaul's ball into the box, curling, oh, McAllister's head hits the post and comes out. It seemed certain that would end up in the back of the England net, but it smacked the post and stayed out from the diving McAllister. Argentina come again, no let up. DePaul into the edge of the box, out to Montiel on the right-hand side. Montiel lifts it in. England able to half-head it away through Anderson and then further away from Bellingham, and Kane takes it down but loses possession. And Argentina getting closer. And here they come again, Montiel. Alvarez turning, 25 yards out. England have got everyone back behind the ball. Now to Montiel on the right-hand side. Gay comes across, Spence as well. DePaul, another dangerous cross, headed straight at goalkeeper Pickford by McAllister once more. But straight at him this time, he was able to go down and gather it on the half volley.
8: Well, the England goal is leading a charmed life. The balls that are coming into the box are extremely dangerous, struggling to defend. McAllister from close range couldn't really tell whether it hit the post or Jordan Pickford. I think Jordan Pickford might have just got a big chunk of that one. I think his positioning sense was once again good. I think it hit him rather than actually being a conscious save. But the balls that are coming into the box, DePaul's delivery has been excellent since he's come on. McAllister with a free header. I mean, Cuz actually hit the foot of the post. Pickford's nowhere near it. He's well beaten.
7: I mean, hit the inside of the post. That could easily have hit the post and ended up in the back of the net. Instead, it came out. And England's goal somehow, almost miraculously, survives. England, who have not kept a clean sheet in the knockout stages yet. Two clean sheets against Panama and Ghana. 1-0 they lead. Anthony Gordon, his goal. He's off the pitch now. Montiel, Argentina come again. They're coming in waves. DePaul, he's been able to find positions already since coming onto the field. And then Enzo Fernandez, back across to Messi. Central position, Messi with a cross. Into the ball. Headed across the face of goal and wide. Gonzalez arriving. And he couldn't get it on target from a tight angle all the way across the face of goal. Although actually the offside flag was up. And it looks as though Gonzalez had just stolen offside.
8: And it's a worrying trend that for England, because it's very, very close. Just looking at it again, it's Messi's ball over the top, and it's the third time now that Reece James has got caught blindsided. Very, very narrow, this England defence, and they're getting runners around the outside of them.
7: Thomas Tuchel's made just the one change, Paul. It looks as though they need fresh legs, don't they?
8: Yes, you would suggest so. They know that they can hang on because they've done it before, but this is a very, very different opposition and a very different situation. And at the moment, the goal is leading a very charmed life.
7: Remember how Argentina came back? They were 2-0 down against Egypt here. Ball played, Conte does well against Gonzalez, hooks it away on the stretch, bounces out of play. Argentina were 2-0 down against Egypt and won without need for extra time. That was in the 79th minute. That's where we are now. And Argentina in this match are 1-0 down. That's when Messi won that match. And here he is, Messi, a losing possession to Morgan Rodgers. And now it's the chance for the England counter-attack. Rodgers downfield. Kane chasing. Bellingham's in the middle. Still Rodgers. Rodgers goes for goal. And that's blocked away towards the halfway line. Wrong option from Morgan Rodgers there. Anderson now has got to be careful. He clears the ball forward. Montiel back to DePaul. And then DePaul gets his head down, moves across field. DePaul socks down already. Still in the 79th minute. This is like the Azteca all over again.
8: Made the wrong decision there, Morgan yeah. Rodgers, didn't he? They were 4-on-4 at one point, England. He had Harry Kane to one side, they had Jude Bellingham to the other. He took it all the way and got his shot blocked.
7: I wonder how everyone's nerves are back home in England. Messi. Messi playing it square to Tagliafico, then back to Enzo Fernandez. He came up with that late winner. Lionel Messi, who scored one of those goals against Egypt here and set up the other one for Romero. Messi thought about the shot. His opposite number, Harry Kane, is chasing him. Kane forces the error. Messi's played it. Actually, doing well to keep this in play, which Enzo Fernandez does. Catches up with it and just saw the head of someone on the halfway line, but it's going to be another Argentina change. Lautaro Martinez is going to come on, of course he is. Surprised we haven't seen him before now.
8: Yeah, there's a change that we've been waiting for, we've been expecting. I mean, he's another quality player. You look at his season he's had at Inter as well. He's certainly going to be a problem.
7: And another full house is announced. 68,239, the crowd in the Atlanta Stadium. Montiel back to DePaul, just outside the England box. Of course they are. And then Enzo Fernandez thought about a shot, plays it into Messi. Anderson's quickly in on the challenge on Messi, still going at him, but Messi keeps possession. And then Tagliafico curls it in, dangerous! It's gone all the way, it's hooked back across, and then a header away from Anderson. And Harry Kane wins a free kick on the edge of the area, which is disputed by Gonzalez. Not sure about that. Kane leaned into Gonzalez, but gets the free kick. Harem, scarem, less than 10 minutes to go though. England 10 minutes away from the World Cup final.
8: Another good piece of defending in there. The ball is coming into the England penalty box with regularity now. Reece James looks tired to me. They're getting in behind him and around that side. He looks like he might have to make a change. He's run his socks off as Reece James, but at the moment he's getting caught out on a number of occasions down that right-hand side. And I think somebody's in trouble. There's certain for a substitute here. One of the England players down on the right-hand side. Oh.
7: Reece James.
8: It is Reece James. It is because there's a lot of crosses been coming in from his side.
7: Lautaro Martinez on the field now. Superb international goal scoring record. This is his 84th cap, scored 39 goals. He can easily come up with a goal, as he did right at the end against Switzerland. And England 1, Argentina 0, the score. Just thinking, yep, we're going to see another change. Nico O'Reilly is getting ready to come on. Paul. And actually, the stretcher is just being prepared there too. And also stepping forward to join the action. Who do you think? Who do you need in a moment like this? Backs to the wall, Paul. Who do you think it is lurking on the side of the pitch?
8: Fireman Dan.
7: It's Dan Byrne, of course. Of course it is. O'Reilly and Byrne waiting to come on. And that's it for Reece James. And there is... There's the first change. And also coming off is Declan Rice. So Rice, who was involved in the build-up to the goal. And Reece James. So James and Rice off, and Byrne and O'Reilly on.
8: And then that means that Jed Spence, you would expect, would go over to right-back. No. Ponza playing right-back.
7: Where is Jed Spence? He's staying here.
8: He's staying O'Reilly's here on the left-hand side.
7: So O'Reilly's actually going to play in a midfield position.
8: Like a midfielder, but with five at the back, with Dan Byrne in that system.
7: We're in the 83rd minute. England 1, Argentina 0. Right now it's England-Spain in the World Cup final, but do not count your chickens. Enzo Fernandez running with the ball from deep. I mean, what a scenario this is. Argentina, the world champions, pressing and pressing. Messi on the pitch. Possibly, almost certainly, his last World Cup at the age of 39. Messi takes it down, plays it to De Paul. De Paul across. That's chested down for England by Enzo Fernandez again. And then Enzo Fernandez works it to Gonzalez. Back to Enzo Fernandez. White shirts back in and on the edge of the area. It's teed up for the shot, but that's blocked by O'Reilly. And it blocks away. Messi on the chase, actually, and he's played it off O'Reilly, who did well there. O'Reilly. England fans give O'Reilly a huge cheer for that block on Messi. 84th minute.
8: God, are we on that slow clock again, John? We've been here before, haven't we? I don't know if my nerves can take it. I'm actually shaking.
7: Ball comes across to De Paul. Now to the right-hand side to Messi. Try and close him down. Messi plays it in, but it's curled all the way beyond everyone. Over England heads, Argentina heads. And all the way through for a goal kick. And the referee is telling England to get on with it. So I think the count is on, isn't it, now? The 5-second count. Argentina counting it down. Their supporters.
8: He's on Jordan Pickford already. Immediately the ball goes behind the goal for a goal kick. He tells him to pick up the nearest ball and get on with it.
7: Yeah, and he had to take it, which he has. O'Reilly does well. Wins the header against Montiel. It's out of play, throwing to Argentina. 85th minute now. Yes, it's those Azteca-style minutely updates for you. Anthony Gordon's goal, the only one that we've seen. Argentina on the attack. That's controlled nicely by Gonzalez, out on the left wing. And then he plays it back. The ball comes across. Enzo Fernandez has a look, has a shot, and it's tipped over by Pickford. Got up high, just above his head. Helped it over the top of the bar. Well struck by Fernandez.
8: That's a long way out for Fernandez to take it on. It's a good, 30, 35 yards out. Strikes through the middle of the ball. We know how these balls fly. It's a simple save for Jordan Pickford. It's just up above his head, but he does well to just tip it over the bar.
7: Corner is taken, short. Messi gets it back on the right-hand side. Messi against Spence. Quick feet. Then passes it. Enzo Fernandez, he's going to have another goal. He scores! It's the equaliser. Argentina draw level through Chelsea's Enzo Fernandez, and one of the Argentina subs, Barco, has run onto the field. Right, he's running around the England players. Well, what a bizarre thing to do for Barco. But Argentina, their supporters, joyous in the stands, and England, unlike the Azteca, could not hold out. And a superb strike from Enzo Fernandez to make it England 1, Argentina 1 in the semi-final.
8: Well, you couldn't say that this hasn't been coming. The pressure's been mounting for a long time. Jordan Pickford's made some really good saves. England's goal, been very charmed life. And it's Messi, the creator, again. He takes a short corner and he lays it to Fernandez. This time he's 25 yards out from goal. Nobody gets out to him quick enough and he strikes the ball hard and low across Jordan Pickford into his bottom right-hand corner, through a crowd of bodies, might have even taken a deflection off the slide in Bellingham in front of him. But England have conceded and they've got a lot of work to do now, especially with the personnel they've got on the pitch.
7: Well, Enzo Fernandez had had a few sighters, hadn't he? And that one struck brilliantly. And England couldn't get out and close him down quickly enough this time.
8: No, the pressure's been mounting. It wasn't just the shots from distance as well. It was the constant pressure of the box, the constant balls into the box, the headers, the free headers. And that passage of play, you expect a goal was coming. And unfortunately for England, it has.
7: So 1-1 in the semi-final. And now extra time is a distinct possibility. And only now have the Argentina players got back into position. So they've saved themselves again, just like they did against Egypt and when they were tested against Cape Verde. Jordan Pickford, play back underway, plays it up towards Kane. Kane challenges for it. And we're now in the 87th minute, but the goal coming in the 85th. So this time, an 85th minute equaliser for Argentina. This bunch of winners, World Cup champions, double South American champions at the last two Copa America tournaments. You know, that is their mentality. And here they come again now, and this is tough for England. The ball across from the left-hand side, McAllister, Gueye in with the challenge. That was a good tackle as well. Argentina back into the centre circle, Enzo Fernandez. And the thing is, Argentina are now, it's the same, this is the same pattern as in the minutes leading up to the equaliser. It's Argentina in possession. They're thinking about a winner. They're thinking about a goal that would knock England out and take them to the final on Sunday. Here's Messi. Backs away. And then up against O'Reilly. With his right foot, with a cross, is headed up and away by John Stones. Had real whip on it, that. Headed away by Bellingham. Stones is down inside the box. Flat in his face. And the referee says, I've got to stop play. Which he does. And that angers Argentina. And we will have a little stoppage here. And Harry Kane runs straight across towards Thomas Tuchel. The other thing, Paul, as well, what about Barco, the substitute, in the aftermath of the goal, running around in between the England players on the pitch with his bib on?
8: Well, we've not seen much sportsmanship today, and that was an example of probably the worst sportsmanship that we've seen at this World Cup. It was awful.
7: It's totally out of order. John Stones is receiving treatment. It is for a head injury. And Harry Kane has come across to this side of the pitch. Thomas Tuchel and Anthony Barry are there. Jed Spence as well. And the referee is just going across just to have a look and see if John Stones needs the stretcher.
8: I think he's going to be all right, John. I've just seen the replay. He's headed a ball in front of Jordan Pickford. There's a ball into the box. There was nobody around him. He's headed a ball and he's taken the opportunity to go down. And I think this is just a little bit of thinking time for Thomas Tuchel. I hope that I'm right and that he's okay. But looking at the replay, all he's done is head the ball. Unless he's cricked his neck while he's headed it, I don't know. But this might just buy a little bit of time for the manager.
7: Still, John Stones receives treatment. And still, Thomas Tuchel, a few final words for Jed Spence there. We are in the 90th minute now. Well, it's been a pulsating second half, Paul. I mean, the first half was so bad-tempered, ill-feeling, testy. Some of the tackles, some of the antics. Second half, though.
8: Yeah, it's been an excellent contest in the second half, played in the right way. Obviously, the tackles have still been going in, but England got their noses in front. And then, for me, in all honesty, sat too deep too early.
7: Yeah. we felt, didn't we, that it was unlikely that they would hold out against Argentina. Well, different matter to Mexico.
8: Exactly. You've got to look at the calibre of opponent you're playing against and, you know, the length of time that you've got left. I mean, it's a tough ask to hold out against Argentina any time, but I think we're going to get a good chunk bolted on, a good bit of added time bolted
7: on. What did you see?
8: Nine.
7: 9 minutes of added time.
8: Yeah.
7: So,
8: we've got another 10 minutes to play, haven't we?
7: Yeah. John Stones is off the pitch, and there's something going on down there as well. I've just had to get to my feet. A lot of the Argentina substitutes and their bibs are gathering around John Stones complaining about something. Whether he said something to them or not, I don't know. Right, so we're into 9 minutes of added time. England 1, Argentina 1. 5 live in the World Service from the BBC. It's on BBC TV if you're on your way home. Get there quick for extra time. Or not if Argentina attack like this, but Spencer's able to turn it away. And then away from Kane, and Bellingham's going to carry it downfield, and he's still going, and Bellingham's still on the left wing, and then runs out of road, or runs into too many Argentines. Romero to Enzo Fernandez, the man who came up with the equaliser in the 85th minute. England were 5 minutes plus added time away from the World Cup final. England not been in a World Cup final for 60 years. England's men. Here's Gonzalez playing it across. McAllister shoots. It hits the post for a second time. McAllister, first with a header, now with a shot. And England survive, and it's still 1-1. But it's Messi. Messi on the right. His cross to the back post is heading. It's 2-1 Argentina. And Lautaro Martinez from point-blank range. He could hardly miss. Messi's cross. Martinez's goal. And England could be out here. Argentina in front in added time. And Argentina look as though they have performed another rescue act at this World Cup as defending champions. England 1, Argentina 2.
8: Few wild celebrations inside this stadium for Argentina and their supporters. England have been sitting back and sitting back. Initially, the ball comes to the edge of the box to McAllister. He hits the foot of Jordan Pickford's post with the England goalkeeper completely beaten. Messi gets the ball in acres of space on his near touchline. Nobody goes to him quick enough. Whips it onto his right foot, and he just drops across inside the six-yard box. Lautaro Martinez, the substitute's there, 2 yards from goal, completely free header, unmarked. Puts it into an empty net and looks like he might have put England out.
7: The celebrations are still going on down in the corner of the pitch. Enzo Fernandez there is raising a clenched fist to the crowd. Messi as well is saying, come on, keep it going, keep the noise going to the Argentina fans. They don't need any encouragement. The referee's trying to usher them back into position. I mean, there will be time added on beyond the 9 minutes of added time, but it just feels that is the final blow on England. If they recover from that, well done.
8: Mentality monsters, Argentina. I mean, we sat here in this stadium and they were losing 2-0 to Egypt with 79 minutes played. The first goal today was what, 85 minutes?
7: Yep.
8: Gone. So they were behind in the game for 85 minutes, yet they're looking like in normal time they've gone on and turned it round. Two goals so quickly, and once again Messi at the heart of everything.
7: England trying to restart, but De Paul's got involved and he's been booked for something I think he said to Jude Bellingham, or possibly just delaying the restart.
8: But surely now Thomas Tuchel makes the changes. We've got Ivan Toney, who's not seen a minute, sat on the bench. We've got Ollie Watkins, who's hardly seen any football. We've got Marcus Rashford. We've got attacking players on the bench. You need to make some changes now.
7: It's gone long for England to Kane. Ezri Konsa's there as well. Kane takes it on. Harry Kane, who has not had an attempt on goal, Kane, or at least on target. He's had an effort blocked. Kane wins the throw-in on the right-hand side. England are heading out now.

0: legs, and there's a little reaction there from Jude Bellingham with Messi flat on his face, and so the Argentina players get involved. They know what they're doing here. This is all wasting seconds. Enzo Fernandez is saying something to Bellingham. Still Messi's on the ground. And England now, there's frustration here. It's potentially boiling over. Harry Kane just trying to calm everyone down, and the referee says, come on, let's get on with it. Let's get play going again. But now we are over the 9 minutes of added time. It's now down to how much Ismail Elfat adds on. England will be heading to the third place playoff against France in Miami on Saturday night, and it's going to be an Argentina-Spain final. England's so close. Martinez has come all the way out of his goal to take this. Only seconds remaining. Martinez, long downfield, and it is out of play. Off Lautaro Martinez for a throw-in that O'Reilly takes. Anderson back to Pickford. Pickford takes a touch, then passes it out to Konsa, forward to Rodgers, but England still in their own half. It's been won back by Gonzalez. Now Messi on the edge of the box, but Messi actually takes a little dink of a touch, and he's just going to take it to the corner flag. Even the great Lionel Messi is not worried about taking it to the corner flag when his team are close to winning a World Cup semi-final. England win it back though and clear it downfield, and it's played back to Martinez. And Dan Byrne trying to chase that one down. Now we are in the 11th minute of added time. Whistles from the Argentina fans. Forward from Anderson. Forward and long. That's headed away. And then Enzo Fernandez just volleys it away. Anywhere will do for Argentina. And it's out for a throw-in for England. They're thinking the Argentina. De Paul is saying to the referee, how much longer? We've played almost 2 minutes over the nine. Throw-in taken over there on the right-hand side. England's World Cup dream is ending right here.
1: Got to go long. It's got to go long.
0: Back to Pickford. Pickford's running it into the centre circle. White shirts flood forward. Pickford with a long ball. Martinez comes. He's not got it. It's flapped away. Oh, the whistle's gone for a foul on the Argentina goalkeeper. And Emi Martinez punches the air. I think he knows that that's it. England have only seconds left. Lionel Messi says, goes across to the American official and says, and the referee is saying to Martinez, put the ball on the ground. Martinez is saying, time surely must be up. I don't know where he's taking this free kick.
1: The free kick was given around the penalty spot.
0: Taking the free kick outside the box. But this is it. Final moments before England's hopes end here in Atlanta. What a turnaround by the world champions. There's the final whistle. Argentina have beaten England by 2-1. The England players fall to the pitch, flat on their backs, and the Argentina players drop to their knees in celebration. England were leading in the 85th minute. That's how close they were to a World Cup final for the first time for 60 years. But Argentina dug deep. And the world champions have won through those goals from Enzo Fernandez and Lautaro Martinez. That one set up by Lionel Messi. And Lionel Messi will take Argentina, the defending champions, to New Jersey for a World Cup final against Spain. And England, so near, but yet so far. England out to the defending champions, just like 4 years ago in Qatar. And there's a bit of nonsense now going on again on the pitch. And I think Morgan Rogers was involved in a bit of that. And the referee's in the middle of it as well. And the players just milling around. It's not too angry. Absolute agony for the England players. Harry Kane looks disconsolate down there. Jude Bellingham too. Thomas Tuchel, the man who is taken on by the Football Association to win the World Cup, well, he's fallen short, but in the most dramatic of circumstances. And Argentina, the serial winners, have knocked England out. Paul Robinson.
1: They've done a job on us. They came here with a game plan in the first half, and you could see what it was to disrupt, to fly into challenges, to upset the England players, to ruffle them up. And they got to half time, and that was half the job done. They've got the quality.

0: in Messi. I mean, he's a little magician, he really is. He's done it all tournament now. You look at the goals he's scored, you look at the balls that he's put into England's box. They've done an absolute job on us, but let's be honest, they were the better side in the second half. You think of the opportunities that they've had. Jordan Pickford made two outstanding saves, both posts were hit, and it was only going to be a matter of time before they got that equaliser. I think England went too deep too early. I think they took the attacking players off, went to a back five and thought they could sit in, and I think that was a mistake against a team with the quality of Argentina. You look at the quality that they've got, the players on the pitch, to back yourself to defend for nearly 30 minutes against the world champions and not concede. It was a big ask. I think Thomas Tuchel got that wrong. I mean, he's got a lot of decisions right this World Cup, this tournament. But I do think trying to protect a lead against this team was the wrong choice. They've put in a shift, England. You can see them down there on the pitch beneath us. They're all absolutely shattered, gutted. It's heart-wrenching. It's horrible. I've been there. But
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